0: Hi, my name is Zachary Rushing. I'm a jazz vocalist and also the programs manager at Jazz Winnipeg, and you're listening to Winnipeg's Classic 107.
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3: Tonight, clear skies with a low of +5. Tomorrow, sunny with a high of 18. And on Wednesday, a mix of sun and cloud with 60% chance of showers and a high of 19. A look at your current temperatures and 7-day forecast is available at classic107.com or the Classic 107 app.
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0: Hi, I'm Colleen Furlan. 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
5: Tonight, clear skies with a low of +5. Tomorrow, sunny with a high of 18. And on Wednesday, a mix of sun and cloud with 60% chance of showers and a high of 19. A look at your current temperatures and 7-day forecast is available at classic107.com or the Classic 107 app.
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3: Tonight, clear skies with a low of +5. Tomorrow, sunny with a high of 18. And on Wednesday, a mix of sun and cloud with 60% chance of showers and a high of 19. A look at your current temperatures and 7-day forecast is available at classic107.com or the Classic 107 app.
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2: Tonight, clear skies with a low of +5. Tomorrow, sunny with a high of 18. And on Wednesday, a mix of sun and cloud with 60% chance of showers and a high of 19. A look at your current temperatures and 7-day forecast is available at classic107.com or the Classic 107 app.
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2: Tonight, clear skies with a low of +5. Tomorrow, sunny with a high of 18. And on Wednesday, a mix of sun and cloud with

0: 60% chance of showers and a high of 19. A look at your current temperatures and 7-day forecast is available at classic107.com or the Classic 107 app.
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1: Good morning. I'm Colleen Hood. We've got a mainly sunny day in store for us, but more details on weather coming up in a few minutes. Manitoba says it's on track to balance its budget next year after cutting the deficit in half since the third quarter update. Premier Wab Kanute and Finance Minister Adrian Sala made the announcement yesterday. The province says the progress is in line with its 2026 budget projection. Winnipeg City employees are getting competitive for a good cause. The annual City of Winnipeg Charitable Fund campaign kicked off last week with the fire engine pull. 19 teams competed to pull a fire engine across the finish line while also showing off their costumes, cheers, and team spirit. The Winnipeg Police Service had the fastest time, followed by street maintenance and centralized park services. Winnipeggers can explore a miniature woodland world at The Leaf this fall. The latest indoor display called Fabled Woods features unusual plants, trees, shrubs, and mushrooms while showing off some of the remarkable ways plants have adapted to survive.

0: display. It's a woodland experience, so we've recreated a little mini forest, if you will, or some trees and some shrubs and all of those sorts of things. But the story that we want to tell is about the really, what we find really cool and neat adaptations that plants make. And, you know, we're familiar with plants that grow in our garden and they smell nice, or they have the beautiful color, or they have a shape and form that's really interesting for us. But there's some plants that have some other really, really interesting characteristics. And so this is a chance to highlight those.
1: The display is open at the Leafs Babs Asper Display House through November 29th. And the Manitoba Chamber Orchestra officially returns to the concert stage this week to begin its 2026-27 season. The orchestra's first concert is entitled Gilded Indulgence and features Quebecois contralto Rose Nagar Tremblay performing sections by Handel alongside of her own original songs. That concert takes place at Crescent Arts Centre in Osborne Village tomorrow night. You can hear Nagar Tremblay in conversation coming up on Morning Light.
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1: It is a very quiet start to your Tuesday morning commute with no stalls or crashes to report. Some lane closures to keep in mind. Hargrave between York and St. Mary Avenue, the northbound median lane is closed for construction. Elsewhere, Grant between Stafford and Wilton Street, the westbound and eastbound lanes will be reduced to just one lane for each direction, and restrictions may be in place for turning on to Harrow Avenue. And Isabel between William Avenue and McDermott Avenue, the northbound and southbound lanes will be reduced to one lane for construction as well. Keep that in mind if you do have to travel through there, and let us know what else you're seeing out on the road. Give us a call or text us at 204-336-1071.
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1: We've got a mainly sunny day in store for us today. We'll be

0: Windy with the wind gusting from the south, 30 to 50 kilometers an hour, a high of 20 degrees. Overnight, we'll see a few clouds, low of 10. Tomorrow, sunny in the morning, then a mix of sun and cloud with a very strong chance of showers in the afternoon, a risk of a thunderstorm. Another windy day with the wind gusting from the south, 40 to 60 kilometers an hour, a high of 21. And on Thursday, we'll see showers and a high of 21. For your full 5-day forecast, visit us online anytime at classic107.com or on the Classic 107 app.
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2: And a good Tuesday morning to you. It is September the 22nd of 2026, a.k.a. the first day of fall. Is it already markedly different than what we had yesterday? Well, not really. Actually, it's a kind of a carbon copy start to our day here in the downtown. 8 degrees and 6 degrees out at the airport on the way to that forecast high of 20. I think we were only supposed to have 19 degrees yesterday. School day 5 in the city of Winnipeg. Coming up here on the show, we'll be speaking with Québécois contralto Rosnega Tremblay about Gilded Indulgence, the first concert of the 2026-2027 season from the Manitoba Chamber Orchestra. Plus, we'll speak with two physicians, Jennifer Wilson and Carly Jensen, at the beginning of this cold and flu season about their new book, Family Rooms, things that they have observed in their time as family practitioners and what they hope that the rest of the community takes away from their work or understands about their work. To give us a burst of warmth to start our Tuesday morning, this is a piece called Sunburst by Andrew York, performed by Jason Viau.

Jason Viau on the guitar performing Andrew York's Sunburst to begin our time together on this Tuesday morning edition of Morning Light on Classic 107, presented by Body Measure. My name is Nolan Kaler, and we want to hear from you this morning, sort of the inverse question of what we asked you yesterday. We wanted to hear about what your fantasies or reminiscences are of summer 2026, and maybe what you're looking forward to for next year. Now, we want to hear about what you're looking forward to about fall. Let us know by texting in on our talk and text line 204-336-1071. You can also let us know what you think about our music, including this piece by Max Richter from season 1 of The Leftovers. These performances shared with us by Angèle Dubois and La Pietà.

a nice ringing piano at the end of that music by Max Richter. It's from season one of The Leftovers, and that was a piece called Dona Nobis Pacem 2, because the first time he asked for peace, it didn't quite stick, apparently. That's music by Angèle Dubois and La Pietà here on Morning Light on Classic 107, presented by Body Measure. My name is Nolan Kaler. We're skating on the ice of contemporary classical music to start off, and a glassy ice it is, especially when we introduce the man himself, Philip Glass, who celebrated his 90th birthday earlier this year, and he is certainly not a leftover, with new recordings coming out of his music all the time. For now, this is the third movement, the final movement of his Violin Concerto No. 1, performed by Gidon Kremer and the Vienna Philharmonic.

Gidon Kramer joining the Vienna Philharmonic, Christopher von Dohnányi conducting. That was music by Philip Glass from his Violin Concerto No. 1 here on Morning Light on Classic 107, presented by Body Measure. My name is Nolan Kaler. We're going to take a Scandinavian journey to add a little bit of that fall chill to our musical air on this Tuesday morning. We'll hear about your weather and traffic updates as well coming up in just a moment. And then we'll hear music from Iceland, courtesy of Sveinbjörnsson. But first, Hildur Guðnadóttir's Ascent bridges the gap between Iceland and that contemporary classical music ice that we've been skating on so far this morning. Voces 8 performs as we continue along on Morning Light.

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1: It is a very quiet start to your Tuesday morning commute with no stalls or crashes to report. Some lane closures to keep in mind. Hargrave between York and St. Mary Avenue, the northbound median lane is closed for construction. Elsewhere, Grant between Stafford and Wilton Street, the westbound and eastbound lanes will be reduced to just one lane for each direction, and restrictions may be in place for turning on to Harrow Avenue. And Isabel between William Avenue and McDermott Avenue, the northbound and southbound lanes will be reduced to one lane for construction as well. Keep that in mind if you do have to travel through there, and let us know what else you're seeing out on the road. Give us a call or text us at 204-336-1071.
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1: We've got a mainly sunny day in store for us today. It will be windy with the wind gusting from the south, 30 to 50 kilometers an hour, a high of 20 degrees. Overnight, we'll see a few clouds, low of 10. Tomorrow, sunny in the morning, then a mix of sun and cloud with a very strong chance of showers in the afternoon, a risk of a thunderstorm. Another windy day with the wind gusting from the south, 40 to 60 kilometers an hour, a high of 21. And on Thursday, we'll see showers and a high of 21. For your full five-day forecast, visit us online anytime at classic107.com or on the Classic 107 app.
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Nina Margot Grimsdottir on the piano, Eivor Hafsteinsdottir on the violin, and Sigurður Bjarki Gunnarsson rounding out that trio on the cello to perform music by Sveinbjörn Sveinbjörnsson from his piano trio in E minor here on Morning Light on Classic 1.

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Last week, General Manager Kurt Tittlemeyer joined us to tell us more about the ways in which this wonderful cultural celebration is being observed, not just here in Winnipeg, but throughout the province. There's a couple of events taking place today, including here in the city of Winnipeg, where we have an open studio at the Winnipeg Public Library with their current maker-in-residence, Maureen Winnicke-Lyons. That's taking place from 4 until 7 p.m., and you can master some of the arts of rug hooking today. Always a fascinating art and a great way to, well, make something to stay warm in the chillier months. We're making our way now to Norway, so you're going to need a little bit of something for some warmth as we enjoy some of the Norwegian dance music of Edvard Grieg, performed by the duo Turgeon.

0: 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My name is Nolan Kaler. We'll continue with the Scandinavian offerings to close out this hour with composers like Franz Berwald in just a moment.
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A septet in B-flat major by Franz Perwald, performed by the Berlin Philharmonic Octet. We heard the finale here on Morning Light on Classic 107, presented by Body Measure. My name is Nolan Kaler. Still to come here on the program, we'll be speaking with family practitioners Jennifer Wilson and Carly Jensen about their new book, Family Rooms, and what they hope to illuminate about the joys and the struggles of being a doctor, specifically a family doctor, in 2026. We'll also be speaking with the Contralto Rosenegger Tremblay about Gilded Indulgence, the first concert of the Manitoba Chamber Orchestra's 2026-2027 season, taking place tomorrow night. Plus, we'll hear a little bit of music from her latest album, Handel Gourmand, which gives you a bit of a hint as to what kind of music she will be singing. We'll have Johan Halvorsen carry us into our 7 o'clock news, weather, and traffic, entering us into another morning and another sunrise with the entry march of the Boyars, performed by the Bergen Philharmonic Orchestra, conducted by Nema Järvi.

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1: Good morning. I'm Colleen Hood. We've got a mainly sunny day in store for us, with more details on weather coming up in a few minutes. Manitoba says it's on track to balance its budget next year after cutting the deficit in half since the third quarter update. Premier Wab Kinew and Finance Minister Adrian Sala made the announcement yesterday. The province says the progress is in line with its 2026 budget projection. Winnipeg City employees are getting competitive for a good cause. The annual City of Winnipeg Charitable Fund campaign kicked off last week with the fire engine pull. 19 teams competed to pull a fire engine across the finish line while also showing off their costumes, cheers, and team spirit. The Winnipeg Police Service had the fastest time, followed by street maintenance and centralized park services. Winnipeggers can explore a miniature woodland world at The Leaf this fall. The latest indoor display called Fabled Woods features unusual plants, trees, shrubs, and mushrooms while showing off some of the remarkable ways plants have adapted to survive.
2: And in this display, it's a woodland experience. So we've recreated a little mini forest, if you will, or some trees and some shrubs and all of those sorts of things. But the story that we want to tell is about the really, what we find really cool and neat adaptations that plants make. And, you know, we're familiar with plants that grow in our garden and they smell nice, or they have the beautiful color, or they have a shape and form that's really interesting for us. But there's some plants that have some other really, really interesting characteristics. And so this is a chance to highlight those.
1: The display is open at the Leafs Babs Asper Display House through November 29th. And the Manitoba Chamber Orchestra officially returns to the concert stage this week to begin its 2026-27 season. The orchestra's first concert is entitled Gilded Indulgence and features Quebecois contralto Rose Nagar Tremblay performing sections by Handel alongside of her own original songs. That concert takes place at Crescent Arts Centre in Osborne Village tomorrow night. You can hear Nagar Tremblay in conversation coming up on Morning Light.
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1: We've got one new issue in traffic outside of the city. Highway 3 is closed from Highway 334 to Meridian Road. This is south of Sandford. Give yourself some extra time and find an alternate route if you can. Inside the city, traffic is very slow going along the north perimeter between Main and Elijah Moody. That's due to the construction in that area. And traffic is already starting to slow down along Chief Peguis and Main Street. Let us know what else you're seeing out on the road. Give us a call or text us at 204-336-1071.
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1: We've got a mainly sunny day in store for us.

0: Day will be windy with the wind gusting from the south 30 to 50 kilometers an hour, a high of 20 degrees. Overnight, we'll see a few clouds, low of 10. Tomorrow, sunny in the morning, then a mix of sun and cloud with a very strong chance of showers in the afternoon and risk of a thunderstorm. Another windy day with the wind gusting from the south 40 to 60 kilometers an hour, a high of 21. And on Thursday, we'll see showers and a high of 21. For your full 5-day forecast, visit us online anytime at classic107.com or on the Classic 107 app.
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2: School day 5 in the city of Winnipeg today. We've heard a couple of responses so far, but what you're looking forward to fall. We had a text in from Rose, who says she's looking forward to having a nice small yard to rake the leaves in, parentheses, I'm downsizing. Well, good for you, Rose. We also had a text in from Carl, who said he's looking forward to fall walks in the changing colors of the leaves. Good for you, Carl. If you would like to let us know about what you're up to in the fall months, send us a text at 204-336-1071. Our poem of the morning coming up here in just a moment on this first day of fall. We'll also be hearing from family doctors Jennifer Wilson and Carly Jensen about their new book, Family Rooms. And contralto Rosnega Tremblay joins us to preview the first concert of the Manitoba Chamber Orchestra's 2026-2027 season. We also have our featured work coming up after 9 o'clock this morning. And yesterday we heard a bit of Gustav Mahler's Third Symphony in D minor. Let's hear a little bit more of that symphony, the fifth movement performed by the Chicago Symphony Orchestra.

0: The Chicago Symphony Orchestra, led by Georg Schulze, performing the fifth movement of Gustav Mahler's Third Symphony in D minor on Morning Light on Classic 107, presented by Body Measure. My name is Nolan Kaler, School Day 5 in the city of Winnipeg today. Wonderful to have you with us, whether you're streaming us at classic107.com or on the Classic 107 app, or if you've got us dialed in on the far right side of the dial, 107.1. As we head into cold and flu season, the Canadian medical system is about to come under excess strain once again. This is just as true with family doctors as it is in emergency rooms, with a shortage of primary care physicians becoming more acute with each passing year. A new book by two family doctors is hoping to shed light on the realities faced by those in the field, while also encouraging a new generation of doctors to join the ranks. Dr. Jennifer Wilson and Dr. Carly Jensen are the authors of Family Rooms, a collection of stories that illuminate the collisions between medicine and real life. They both join us now from Uxbridge, Ontario, to tell us more about the book. Good morning, you two.
1: Good morning.
0: Thanks so much for thank you so much for taking the time. I'm going to start here with you, Jennifer. What made you go into family medicine as a specialty in the first place?
2: Oh, wow. That's a great place to start. Well, for me, when I was a medical student, I loved every rotation that I was part of. I did my obstetrical rotation. I thought, I love obstetrics. I did surgery. I loved surgery. I loved pediatrics. It just went on and on and on. And so when I got to the end of my training, quite frankly, I wanted to do it all. And so through my rural electives in family medicine, I was introduced to what a comprehensive

0: family physician can do in a small community. And I knew I wanted to practice in my hometown of Uxbridge, where there was an emergency room run by family physicians and a hospital run by family physicians. And I immediately knew that comprehensive family medicine, where we care for patients from cradle to grave, so to speak, was my calling. I wanted to do it all, and was very attracted to that type of medicine where we follow patients and families. For me now, across generations, I'm just heading into my 27th year of practice in the community of Uxbridge.
1: Wow. What about for you, Carly? What sparked your passion about family medicine?
2: Well, my route to family medicine had a few more detours than Jen's did. I actually thought I wanted to do family practice when I went into med school, but what a lot of people don't realize is in medical school, all your teachers tend to be specialists. And so I actually was a little bit seduced into doing specialty care and applied for internal medicine, which is a different sort of discipline out of medical school. But once I started doing internal medicine, I realized how much I missed that generalist practice that Dr. Wilson talked about. And so then I left that after 2 years and then did extra training in family medicine. So I, you know, sometimes you have to leave something to realize how much you liked it. And it's been great though, because the principles that I learned in my internal medicine training have led very well to my practice as a family physician in my office, but also when I do hospitalist work, which is when you look after people when they're admitted to hospital, which traditionally in larger centers is done by an internal medicine specialist. So yeah, my route had a little bit more sort of curves to it, but we landed in a very great place.
1: So that journey and those detours

0: certainly have enough potential to create a lot of stories, I would bet. Hence the book that you two have released together. Carly, maybe as you think about the stories that are shared in family rooms, how much do they reflect maybe what you wish you knew before getting into family medicine and all of the things that they don't tell you when you're in your training?
1: Yeah, that's a great place to start. So I think it's that really the continuity of care. So when you're a specialist, you see someone for very specific snippet of their life. And so you don't really see what led to it. You don't see what happens after it. And so that ability to see someone throughout their health span and lifespan is super valuable and rewarding. And then also in the different contexts. So like we truly are family physicians in that we look after the whole family. So, you know, when I see Sally, I know that her husband, Bob, also has an issue and that might be impacting Sally's health. So some of the complaints she comes to me with, I have that larger context to apply to. And even in the emergency room, I have that as well, because we're such a small town, we do tend to know the patients and their families quite well. And so that continuity, that complete picture of that patient, not only their medical history, but their family's medical history, the community's story, all of that plays into it.

0: And it's rich, it's rewarding, it's fulfilling, and it's much more. The breadth is much more than you can get in a specialty practice.
1: There's so much breadth in these stories, in fact, and I wonder, for you, Jennifer, maybe that there's something about the humanization of the family medicine experience, that very personal relationship between patient and healthcare provider, that can help to, yeah, as I say, humanize that experience in a world where maybe our health experiences are becoming less and less about those personal relationships, either because of that crunch that we see against doctors in all fields, but also fighting against that health misinformation that can get shared so much more quickly than knowledgeable care can. How much of that was a factor in you deciding we need to share our stories in a book?
2: Oh, it was very much a part of why Carly and I decided to start this book, Nolan. We actually found ourselves sitting beside each other one morning. I was coming off the night shift and she was coming on the morning shift. And we were sort of lamenting about this difficult moment we're having in family medicine right now. We have a national crisis, so to speak, on our hands. I think recent stats indicate 6 million Canadians don't have access to a primary care provider. We have a culture of misinformation. There's distrust. And Carly and I were looking at each other thinking, okay, we love our job. We love our job. We love what we do. We have precious relationships with our patients where we work out together these challenges. If I have a family who's concerned about vaccines, you know, we sit together and we talk about it. We talk it through and we try to come to a shared decision. So, and there's so much focus right now on the negative narrative, the shortages, the burnout, the access, all of those things are real. But Carly and I wanted to tell the other part of this story. We wanted to tell why so many of us love this work and why relationship-based family medicine is worth fighting for. And we felt the best way to do that was through the power of storytelling. And so these stories are not just our stories. Most of these stories we wrote with our patients. Our patients helped us author this book. Mm. And so we thought, what can we do to change the narrative? Well, we're not policy experts. We're not in charge of the national system or the provincial system, but we can share stories. So what you've just articulated is exactly why we wrote this book. And if we don't change the narrative, how are we going to attract medical students into our specialty?
1: Now, I want to get into that element here in just a little bit. We're speaking with Drs. Carly Jensen and Jennifer Wilson about their new book, Family Rooms, which is available now and giving us new insights into what it is like to be a doctor in 2026. We'll hear more from them in just a little while, but back to the music we go for just a moment to find a bit of that musical joy that only Vienna can bring. This is the overture to Emil von Bresnicek's opera Donna Diana, performed by Symphony Nova Scotia.

Performed by Symphony Nova Scotia, Georg Tintner conducting on Morning Light on Classic 107, presented by Body Measure. My name is Nolan Kaler. We'll have more conversation with doctors Jennifer Wilson and Carly Jensen about their new book, Family Rooms, in just a moment, along with our poem of the morning that fits in perfectly with this first day of fall. We also have music by and inspired by Johann Strauss Jr. We'll hear from Moritz Rosenthal in just a little while, but first, this arrangement of Strauss's Roses from the South, performed by the Canadian Chamber Ensemble.

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1: We've got a couple of issues in traffic now. We've got a collision on Highway 3 south of Sanford. Highway 3 is closed between Highway 334 and Meridian Road as a result. Avoid the area if you can. And we just received this tip from one of our listeners.
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1: Terra Cognita Incognita, a new exhibition at WAG Kalmayuk, opens August 19th during WAG Wednesday nights. Translating to known land / unknown land, this new exhibit reflects on the land and how landscape has been portrayed across cultures. 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
3: We've got a mainly sunny day in store for us today. It will be windy with the wind gusting from the south 30 to 50 kilometers an hour, a high of 20 degrees. Overnight, we'll see a few clouds, low of 10. Tomorrow, sunny in the morning, then a mix of sun and cloud with a very strong chance of showers in the afternoon and risk of a thunderstorm. Another windy day with the wind gusting from the south 40 to 60 kilometers an hour, a high of 21. And on Thursday, we'll see showers and a high of 21. For your full five-day forecast, visit us online anytime at classic107.com or on the Classic 107 app.
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4: We're going to be heading into a Viennese carnival inspired by Johann Strauss Jr. just a moment after hearing his Roses from the South. And that carnival takes the form of bright reds and yellows that we get on this, the first day of fall. And speaking of that, we have our poem of the morning by Dante Gabriel Rossetti called Autumn Song on this Tuesday morning. Know'st thou not at the fall of the leaf how the heart feels a languid grief laid on it for a covering, and how sleep seems a goodly thing in autumn at the fall of the leaf? And how the swift beat of the brain falters because it is in vain in autumn at the fall of the leaf, knowest thou not? And how the chief of joys seems not to suffer pain? Knowest thou not at the fall of the leaf how the soul feels like a dried sheaf bound up at length for harvesting, and how death seems a comely thing in autumn at the fall of the leaf?

0: Janina Fialkowska on the piano, sharing music from Moritz Rosenthal. That was the Carnival of Vienna on Themes by Johann Strauss Jr. here on Morning Light on Classic 107, presented by Body Measure. My name is Nolan Kaler. We're speaking this morning with Drs. Jennifer Wilson and Carly Jensen about their new book, Family Rooms, in this, the beginning of cold and flu season, offering new insights into what it's like to be a family doctor in 2026. This is a book that contains the whole spectrum of experiences one can find as a family physician, both the difficult moments, but also the funny moments as well here, Jennifer. I wonder, what was a story that Carly contributed to Family Rooms that made you go, yep, that's a family doctor experience right there?
1: Oh, that's a tough question, because I love all of Carly's stories. But I think Carly, I think my favorite story of yours is probably when the only light goes out, which might surprise you to hear that. But I thought that story speaks to the challenges we face as family physicians, when sometimes we don't see eye to eye with our patients. Sometimes their agenda is different than ours. Their decisions might differ from what we recommend, but it speaks to how we journey with our patients through all of that, from the beginning to the end. Whether they do what we recommend or not, we are there with them to journey with them. And I think it's particularly timely that we tell that story, because some people think, oh, well, my family physician's going to fire me if I, disagree with this or that. Or patients think, oh, I'm nervous to talk to my family physician about the fact that I disagree with this chemotherapy that my oncologist. Well, we're here for it all. We're here to journey with patients to help them make the best decision for them and their families. So I thought that chapter I read over and over again, and I think it's my favorite.
0: What about for you, Carly? What's a story that that Jennifer contributed to the book that really struck you as being like an encapsulation of what this experience was like? What happened to that patient and in that experience that illuminates that family care physician and family relationship?
2: Yeah, I think actually the one that I resonated with the most, and it's on a similar thread to what Jennifer just talked about, is about the little girl who's born with a spinal deformity, where all the specialists were saying something very opposite to what the family wanted. And so Jennifer offered the opportunity to have that conversation with the patient about what the options were through this pregnancy, after the pregnancy, and didn't sort of latch onto or anchor the, frankly, very negative and poor prognosis that all the specialists were telling, but rather helped, with some caution, but helped nurture that hope and also explore different options. And I really think as a result of that relationship between Jennifer and that family, this patient ended up with an excellent outcome. I don't think I'm ruining anything in the book by saying that. If you didn't have a family physician that you felt that you could have that sort of conversation with, the outcome here could have been very different. So that, I think that's a real celebration of that relationship and the power of that relationship in terms of outcomes for the patient.
0: You mentioned before, Jennifer, this idea that hopefully there's an aspiring physician who comes across this book and takes away hope and a full perspective about what this life entails. What would you hope that aspiring physician takes away from reading the full breadth of experiences in Family Rooms?
1: I would hope that as they read about what happens in the different rooms that we practice in, whether that's our office, our emergency room, farm kitchen, a community, I hope that an aspiring student, in reading those stories and in understanding the relationships that give those experiences meaning, that they would be drawn to that it is a fulfilling career And, you know, what people don't realize, and I hope they learn by reading our book, is how important it is that we protect primary care, because we know that we're facing a crisis in Canada, a primary care crisis, and we know that when health systems are built on strong primary care, people live longer, we know it costs less, we know that equity is improved, and an aspiring student can be part of that. They can be part of that solution. So, you know, Carly and I often note that when students come and work with us in our clinic and in our hospital, they fall in love with this profession. Yet somehow that experience is just not being heard out there on the radio waves, because the narrative right now is one of negativity. So we hope to inspire the next generation that this is the specialty they should seriously consider.
0: Part of that negativity, as we alluded to before, though, Carly, is that there's this maybe a growing sea change amongst patients about their relationships with their doctors, family care or otherwise. Maybe, Carly, what do you hope that, I mean, obviously nobody aspires to be a patient, but what would you hope that the general population maybe takes away from reading Family Rooms about the experiences of primary care doctors and what this experience is like for them?
2: I guess what I would go back to is, we keep using this word relationship in this, but go back to the relationship. Like, I think of myself as a coach. I'm not the authority. I won't always have all the answers, but I certainly have your best intentions. Like, I want the best for you. And so I think if patients remember that your physician really is there to help you the best they can, and we will offer advice and we will work with you, but you know, ultimately it is going to be your choice and it will always be your choice. And our job is just to coach you and along the way, and we're human. So we're not, you know, I'm not going to be upset if my patient doesn't take my advice, because, you know, things do change. We all have to recognize that. And ultimately they would come back to me to, after they've tried whatever they've tried, to maybe consider something a little bit different. So it's really about preserving that relationship, meeting your patient where they're at, and working with that. So I hope people don't think it needs to be adversarial. And I don't want to gaslight people either. Certainly there are

0: Some scenarios and some interactions that undoubtedly have been difficult for the patient, as they have been for the physician as well. But that shouldn't be the majority of the relationships. And, you know, I would just come at it with the thought of what's my physician's intention here? The intention of this relationship is to be therapeutic and to help me, you know, be the best and most healthy person I can. And if we sort of go with that basis, I think that that's where we really need to start.
1: 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And congratulations on sharing your stories with the world.
0: Thank you.
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1: Still to come on Morning Light, a conversation with the contralto Rose Nagar Tremblay, who will be the featured soloist in the first concert of the Manitoba Chamber Orchestra's 2026-2027 season. We'll learn more about Gilded Indulgence in just a little while. Your featured work for this Tuesday morning is also coming up, courtesy of J.S. Bach. But first, this Scherzo Tarantelle by Henrik Wieniawski takes us to the top of the hour news, weather, and traffic updates. James Ennis and Edouard Laurel to perform.

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1: Good morning. I'm Colleen Hood. We've got a mainly sunny day in store for us, but more details on weather coming up in a few minutes. Manitoba says it's on track to balance its budget next year after cutting the deficit in half since the third quarter update. Premier Wab Kanute and Finance Minister Adrian Sala made the announcement yesterday. The province says the progress is in line with its 2026 budget projection. Winnipeg City employees are getting competitive for a good cause. The annual City of Winnipeg Charitable Fund campaign kicked off last week with the fire engine pull. 19 teams competed to pull a fire engine across the finish line while also showing off their costumes, cheers, and team spirit. The Winnipeg Police Service had the fastest time, followed by street maintenance and centralized park services. Winnipeggers can explore a miniature woodland world at the Leaf this fall. The latest indoor display called Fabled Woods features unusual plants, trees, shrubs, and mushrooms while showing off some of the remarkable ways plants have adapted to survive.
2: And in this display, it's a woodland experience. So we've recreated a little mini forest, if you will, or some trees and some shrubs and all of those sorts of things. But the story that we want to tell is about the really, what we find really cool and neat adaptations that plants make. And, you know, we're familiar with plants that grow in our garden and they smell nice, or they have the beautiful color, or they have a shape and form that's really interesting for us. But there's some plants that have some other really, really interesting characteristics. And so this is a chance to highlight those.
1: The display is open at the Leafs Babs Asper Display House through

0: November 29th. And the Manitoba Chamber Orchestra officially returns to the concert stage this week to begin its 2026-27 season. The orchestra's first concert is entitled Gilded Indulgence and features Quebecois contralto Rose Nagar Tremblay performing sections by Handel alongside of her own original songs. That concert takes place at Crescent Arts Centre in Osborne Village tomorrow night. You can hear Nagar Tremblay in conversation coming up on Morning Light.
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0: We've got a couple of issues in traffic now. We've got a collision on Highway 3 south of Sanford. Highway 3 is closed between Highway 334 and Meridian Road as a result. Avoid the area if you can. And we just received this tip from one of our listeners.
2: I just wanted to let you guys know I'm on the north perimeter, just about 1 mile north of Dugald Road, and it's backed up on the south side. There's a vehicle in the cattails and they have emergency crews out, so it doesn't look very good.
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0: We've got a mainly sunny day in store for us today. It will be windy with the wind gusting from the south, 30 to 50 kilometers an hour, a high of 20 degrees overnight. We'll see a few clouds, low of 10. Tomorrow, sunny in the morning, then a mix of sun and cloud with a very strong chance of showers in the afternoon, a risk of a thunderstorm. Another windy day with the wind gusting from the south, 40 to 60 kilometers an hour, a high of 21. And on Thursday, we'll see showers and a high of 21. For your full five-day forecast, visit us online anytime at classic107.com or on the Classic 107 app.
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3: School day 5 in the city of Winnipeg today, and we still love to hear from you about what you're looking forward to in this new season of fall. Get in touch with us on our talk and text line, 204-336-1071. Coming up in this hour of the program, we'll be joined by contralto Rose Nagar Tremblay, the first soloist with the Manitoba Chamber Orchestra, as they open up their 2026-2027 season with Gilded Indulgence coming up tomorrow night at the Crescent Arts Center in Osborne Village. Our featured work by J.S. Bach also on the way after 9 o'clock today. But let's begin with Pyotr Ilyich Tchaikovsky, one of the composers that will be featured on Gilded Indulgence tomorrow night. This is from his Souvenir de Florence, the string sextet in D, performed by Kyoko Takazawa and Benny Kim on the violins, Lawrence Dutton and Paul Neubauer on the violas, and David Finkel and Andres Diaz rounding out the ensembles on the cello.

0: Benny Kim on the violins, Lawrence Dutton and Paul Neubauer on the violas, David Finkel and Anders Diaz on the cellos here on Morning Light on Classic 107, presented by Body Measure. A great text just came in about our question of the morning. What are you looking forward to the most about fall? This came in courtesy of Grace, who says, I love the sweater weather. And I think that I also find that my favorite part of fall. Let us know what you're looking forward to in this new season over on our talk and text line, 204-336-1071. The first concert of the Manitoba Chamber Orchestra's 2026-2027 season blends the concert hall with the coffee shop. It's built around a singular artist who finds herself at home in both spaces, Rose Nagat-Tremblay. The Québécois contralto first appeared with the MCO back in 2022 for a production of Handel's Alcina. Now she is bringing more Handel to perform with the orchestra from her debut album, Handel Gourmand, which features a wide range of the composer's arias. This concert, though, will also feature some unique music, some of the pieces that Nagat-Tremblay has written herself. Ahead of this first concert called Gilded Indulgence, Rose Nagat-Tremblay joins us to break down this concert. Hello, Rose.
1: Hi.
0: So I want to start with the Handel here. What attracts you to the music of Handel as a performer?
1: Wow. The first thing that comes to mind is the creativity. I find that Handel, like, himself is extremely creative and created wonderful canvases onto which we can express ourselves as performers through time. So you can look up what other people have done. There's like a big tradition of ornamentation and style. And so there's a bit of research and then a bit of like, let's twist it and make it your own. So I really like that. And I find that Handel is definitely the composer that takes best care of my voice, in the way that when I sing Handel, it's like a medicine. Whatever bad habit I might have gotten into, I fix it right back with Handel.
0: I love the image of music as medicine coming into this concert. We'll indulge in a few medicines that you and the MCO have chosen. What can you tell us about the music that you all chose to perform for the MCO's first concert of the season and why you chose them?
1: Well, so they were generous enough to pick all pieces from my new album, Handel Gourmand. And I created that program thinking of the characters that I've had most time to study and perform. For me, a debut album is a big deal. Not a lot of artists get a chance to be produced. It's a hard time to put music on CDs. So I felt like I had the responsibility to bring something that I was really confident and experienced in, even if I'm quite young on stage. But so, yes, I chose that repertoire basically because I knew I could defend it well. And those characters are all basically contralto characters. So they are not usually the hero of the story. Well, Handel has written a lot of heroic figures for contralto or castrati, but that contralto gets to perform now. And I'm actually stepping into them just as we speak. And I just after I recorded that album, actually, I got to sing Giulio Cesare as a lead part. But before that, what I had been singing was only like those complementary parts of like Cornelia and Bradamante. But the cool thing with Handel is that even the small parts are extremely important, and they have their own drama and they have very fun music to put together. So I wanted to kind of give them their hour of glory.
0: There is certainly a lot of glory in these pieces. If I look at music from Giulio Cesare, ranging all the way through to pieces like Ariodante and Hercules, these are pieces that do have a lot of substance. And as you say, no matter how small the character, they each have a vital role to play. As does the orchestra that will be accompanying you this week, which, as we mentioned, you first performed with the MCO back in 2022 in another Handel work. What is great about performing Handel with this work as you remember that experience?
1: Well, a chamber orchestra specifically is the best of both worlds, right? You have the lusciousness of the sound of an orchestra, but also the specific attention that these musicians are used to give to each other. They really play together as

0: ensemble, and so it has a flexibility. We can be spontaneous in the colors and the reactiveness to each other. So really, I love singing with chamber orchestra. Actually, I recorded the album with the Toulouse Chamber Orchestra, and I'm always happy to meet ensembles that are used to play together like that.
1: The Toulouse connection here is quite strong, I noticed, because that is where you made your last minute jump in as Giulio Cesare,
0: yeah,
1: too. So
0: I don't know why, but there's a love story that is writing itself with me in Toulouse. Something happened in that city because I did a lot of debuts there, and the opera houses are really faithful. They bring me back almost every season. So it's because I go back to the opera house, I also have a chance to reconnect with the chamber orchestra. I'm going to be there at the end of the season this year and performing with both the opera and the chamber orchestra, and also doing a small recital.
1: And that just shows the breadth of the artistry that you have as well. We're speaking this morning with the Contralto Rosenega Tremblay, who will be the featured soloist in Gilded Indulgence, the first concert of the Manitoba Chamber Orchestra's 2026-2027 season. We'll hear more from Rose about another key part of this concert coming up in our next half hour. But of course, we have to hear a little bit of what Rosenega Tremblay sounds like with Handel. This comes from Alcina and her new album, Handel Gourmand, recorded with the aforementioned Orchestre de Chambre de Toulouse, led by Charles Avison. This is a Gelosia, an aria by the character Bradamante, here on Morning Light.

0: Charles Iveson leading the Orchestre de Chambre de Toulouse, alongside Contralto Rose Negat Tremblay performing E Gelosia from George Frederick Handel's Alcina, here on Morning Light on Classic 107, presented by Body Measure. That was the opera that Rose made her debut with alongside the Manitoba Chamber Orchestra back in 2022, and she returns on Wednesday night to perform with the MCO once again in a concert called Gilded Indulgence. We'll hear another piece off of the program for Gilded Indulgence, courtesy of Joseph Haydn, after a look at your weather and traffic.
1: 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Do you have a traffic tip? 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
2: It is very busy in traffic, and we have several issues that we're dealing with. Outside of the city, Highway 3 is closed just south of Sanford. That is due to a collision that happened earlier this morning. Inside the city, we are dealing with very slow-going traffic along the north perimeter. Now, that's due to construction. There's also a collision in the area. Give yourself plenty of extra time. Chief Pegasus Trail is seeing significant delays today. That is also due to construction. And Main Street at Chief Pegasus, that is also very slow going this morning. Also, Abenojimikna at River, there is a new construction project that started up on the eastbound side of Abenojimikna. That is causing significant delays in that area as well. And that is expected to remain in place for 3 weeks if you can find an alternate route. And let us know what else you're seeing out on the road. Give us a call or text us at 204-336-1071.
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3: 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Between the Two will be on display at Ace Art Inc. in the Exchange District until September 26th. Gallery hours and more information is available at the gallery's website.
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2: We've got a mainly sunny day in store for us. Today will be windy with the wind gusting from the south 30 to 50 kilometers an hour, a high of 20 degrees. Overnight, we'll see a few clouds, low of 10. Tomorrow, sunny in the morning, then a mix of sun and cloud with a very strong chance of showers in the afternoon and risk of a thunderstorm. Another windy day with the wind gusting from the south 40 to 60 kilometers an hour, a high of 21. And on Thursday, we'll see showers and a high of 21. For your full five-day forecast, visit us online anytime at classic107.com or on the Classic 107 app.
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0: a nice crispness to that movement of Joseph Haydn's 28th Symphony in A, performed by the Academy of Ancient Music here on Morning Light on Classic 107, presented by Body Measure, School Day 5 in the city of Winnipeg on this, the first day of fall, September 22nd of 2026. My name is Nolan Kaler. Great to have you along with us. That symphony will be featured on Gilded Indulgence with the Manitoba Chamber Orchestra tomorrow night, their first concert of their 2026-2027 season. It features contralto and singer-songwriter Rose Negat-Tremblay as the soloist, who we heard from just a short time ago. Rose joins us on the program this morning. In addition to singing works by Handel, Rose, you're also singing original pieces that you wrote yourself. A really interesting addition to a chamber orchestra program like this. What can you tell us about your original music and how it maybe stands out next to the other pieces on the Gilded Indulgence program?
1: I find that singing requires different aspects, different, let's say, levels of involvement. It's like when you're talking, like you and I are having a basic conversation, and my body is relaxed and I'm not like super engaged, but we're still exchanging some thoughts. And on another level, if we were yelling at each other, I would be super

0: engaged, my abs would contract, my breath would be more active. So I find that in the same way, music expresses different level of communication. And for me, opera is at the level of screaming, crying, laughing. Opera is big, it's big emotion and big support from the body. But sometimes I feel like just telling a story, something that is a little bit more quiet, something that is more like a whisper, or that is to put a child to bed, or that is just to tell about my travels or connect in a different way. So that is when I decide to go towards songwriting, is because I feel like I want to explore that kind of color and involvement. I think it really needs, like, the subject matter needs to match the physical involvement, or else there is a disconnect. It's like when you write an opera, and sometimes in modern opera you'll see a libretto where, like, we have to sing out about opening a door and saying hello. You know what I mean? Like, it there's like a mismatch. And this is where, as a creator myself, I'm not super happy, is when I don't find there's a fit level of involvement, physical involvement between what is being said and what is being felt in the body.
1: It's really interesting that you go towards how this is a different musical experience for you and a physical experience for you. I wonder
0: the vibration, also what people receive from it is different.
1: Right. I wonder what maybe you get out of writing your own music and performing it emotionally that you don't take from performing music by Handel or other pieces in the more quote-unquote classical arena?
0: Well, I would say there is a lot of perfectionism that gets satisfied by singing classical music. But because we focus on trying to reach that perfection that we never reach, but we strive for it, there is also sometimes a loss of freedom. It's like you're so focused on doing the right thing that you forget how to be spontaneous and how to create as you go and be magical in the moment. And so when you get your creative voice active in a different way, you can then bring it back into your interpretation of classics. And I find often if I've written something cool in a week, and then I'll look at the Mozart piece or a Handel piece, and I'll think, oh, that's how he must have felt when he was writing it, you know? And like, I connect to that excitement, and then I get inspired myself, and I bring a little bit of that craziness into my performances. For the longest time, I did not perform publicly my own music. It was just kind of my side thing that I did because it fueled my artistry. But then eventually I felt like, I think I have quite a bit of material that I'm excited about and I would love to share with the world. So now I have these, it's almost like side. It started as like two sides of a career, but now more and more they're merging together. Yeah. And I'm so excited about that.
1: There are going to be people at the Manitoba Chamber Orchestra concert that perhaps, well, certainly have not necessarily encountered your own music, but may not have even encountered Handel either. What would you hope someone who is experiencing Handel's music for the very first time through you takes away from Gilded Indulgence?
0: Excitement. I think that's the main thing with Handel, is that it's really thrilling. It's like you live on the edge, right? When you're singing Handel, it's almost like you're thinking, is she going to make it? You know, there's so many notes and the breath are so big and it's so many contrasts and so much, like, it's just fun. I want people to be thrilled to be sitting at the edge of their chairs.
1: We are so excited to see how many people not only attend this opening concert, but how many of them are going to fall off those chairs when they hear you perform. Gilded Indulgence takes place on Wednesday, September the 23rd at 7:30 p.m. at the Crescent Arts Center. We will have more information and a link to tickets over at classic107.com and on the Classic 107 app. Rosnaga Tremblay, it is such a treat to speak with you today about this concert and about your artistry. We can't wait to welcome you to Winnipeg, and all the best for the concert.
0: Can't wait to be back.
1: I should mention also that this will be the first show that Rose will be sharing since having her first child. So she's pulling a baby in tow to this concert as well. Very excited about that. So we'll hear some music in honor of Rosnaga Tremblay's baby coming up courtesy of Claude Debussy.

0: Poser. We'd love to hear from you. 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

The Quebec Symphony Orchestra, led by Yoav Talmi, performing The Little Shepherd from Claude Debussy's Children's Corner, music arranged by André Caplet, here on Morning Light on Classic 107, presented by Body Measure. We also heard The Snow is Dancing and The Serenade for the Doll here on the program. Coming up, we have our featured work by J.S. Bach for this Tuesday morning, but not before we hear another excellent new release, courtesy of Paul Marlene, the cellist and artistic director of the Agassiz Cello Festival here in the city of Winnipeg. He's joined by Stéphane Lamelin for this music by Fernand de la Tombelle, an Andante Espressivo that carries us to our final hour together on this Tuesday morning.

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1: Good morning. I'm Colleen Hood. We've got a mainly sunny day in store for us, but more details on weather coming up in a few minutes. Manitoba says it's on track to balance its budget next year after cutting the deficit in half since the third quarter update. Premier Wab Kanute and Finance Minister Adrian Sala made the announcement yesterday. The province says the progress is in line with its 2026 budget projection. Winnipeg City employees are getting competitive for a good cause. The annual City of Winnipeg Charitable Fund campaign kicked off last week with the fire engine pull. 19 teams competed to pull a fire engine across the finish line while also showing off their costumes, cheers, and team spirit. The Winnipeg Police Service had the fastest time, followed by street maintenance and centralized park services. Winnipeggers can explore a miniature woodland world at The Leaf this fall. The latest indoor display called Fabled Woods features unusual plants, trees, shrubs, and mushrooms while showing off some of the remarkable ways plants have adapted to survive.
2: And in this display, it's a woodland experience. So we've recreated a little mini forest, if you will, or some trees and some shrubs and all of those sorts of things. But the story that we want to tell is about the really, what we find really cool and neat adaptations that plants make. And, you know, we're familiar with plants that grow in our garden and they smell nice, or they have the beautiful color, or they have a shape and form that's really interesting for us. But there's some plants that have some other really, really interesting characteristics. And so this is a chance to highlight those.
1: The display is open at the Leafs Babs Asper Display House through November 29th. And the Manitoba Chamber Orchestra begins its 2026-27 season this week at the Crescent Arts Centre in Osborne Village. Their first concert is called Gilded Indulgence, and it features Quebecois contralto Rose Nagar Tremblay performing selections by Handel off her debut album. Nagar Tremblay first performed with the MCO back in 2022. She says that she loves the experience of performing alongside this ensemble.
3: You have the lusciousness of the sound of an orchestra, but also the specific attention that these musicians are used to give to each other. They really play together as an ensemble. And so it has a flexibility. We can be spontaneous in the colors and the reactiveness to each other.
1: Nagar Tremblay will also be sharing selections that she wrote herself in Gilded Indulgence. The concert takes place at 7:30 tomorrow night.
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1: We've got a mainly sunny day in store for us today. It will be windy with the wind gusting from the south 30 to 50 kilometers an hour, a high of 20 degrees. Overnight, we'll see a few clouds, low of 10. Tomorrow, sunny in the morning, then a mix of sun and cloud with a very strong chance of showers in the afternoon, a risk of a thunderstorm. Another windy day with the wind gusting from the south 40 to 60 kilometers an hour, a high of 21. And on Thursday, we'll see showers and a high of 21. For your full five-day forecast, visit us online anytime at classic107.com or on the Classic 107 app.
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1: Great to have you with us for the final hour of the program on this Tuesday, September 22nd, on this very first day of fall. Whether you are joining us for the first time this morning, whether you've been checking in and out as you've been getting into the routine of the day, or whether you've been with us since 6 o'clock when we first started, we're delighted that you could stay with us. 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

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Simply warm music for the first day of fall. Mr. Slav Rostropovich sharing J.S. Bach's Cello Suite No. 1 in G major in its entirety here on Morning Light.

0: You could hardly think up warmer music to share for this, the first day of fall in our featured work slot. 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Bach's Cello Suite No. 1 in G Major here on Morning Light on Classic 107, presented by Body Measure. We always love hearing from you about how our featured works soundtrack your day. Let us know by texting us on our talk and text line, 204-336-1071. We would also love to hear from you about what you're looking forward to about this new season. And since it is the first day of the new season, we've got a couple of firsts coming up, including the first movement of the Misa Sadis Bogensis of Heinrich Ignaz Franz Weber. That's ahead after your weather forecast.
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2: We've got a mainly sunny day in store for us today. It will be windy with the wind gusting from the south, 30 to 50 kilometers an hour, a high of 20 degrees overnight. We'll see a few clouds, low of 10. Tomorrow, sunny in the morning, then a mix of sun and cloud with a very strong chance of showers in the afternoon, a risk of a thunderstorm. Another windy day with the wind gusting from the south, 40 to 60 kilometers an hour, a high of 21. And on Thursday, we'll see showers and a high of 21. For your full five-day forecast, visit us online anytime at classic107.com or on the Classic 107 app.
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The Musica Antiqua Köln and the Gabrieli consort and players sharing the Kyrie from Heinrich Ignaz Franz Bieber's Misa Salisburgensis here on Morning Light on Classic 107, presented by Body Measure. Before that, we heard our featured work for this morning, the first cello suite in G by J.S. Bach. My name is Nolan Kaler. It's great to have you with us on this first day of autumn, and let's keep it with the theme of firsts here on the program. This is another first for George Frederick Handel. This was the first opera that he wrote for performance in Italy in 1707. We'll hear the suite from his opera Rodrigo, performed by the Arion Ensemble.

My name is Nolan Kaler. We're celebrating the first day of fall with musical selections, but of course, with a season beginning, there is also a season of ending. And of course, fall is the season where life slowly gets put back to bed under the blanket of winter in very short order. This is music for the end of life, a tribute on the death of Monsieur Comte de Rogis, a musical patron of Sylvius Leopold Weiss. Goran Zoscher shares this tribute on the guitar.

Goran Zolša, sharing music by Silvius Leopold Weiss, a tribute on the death of Monsieur Comte de Logis. To bring us nearly to the end of our time together, aka the death of this edition of Morning Light on Classic 107 for this first day of fall, September the 22nd of 2026. My name is Nolan Kaler. It was delightful sharing music and conversation with you here on our airwaves and streaming waves today, whichever the case may be. I'll be back with you for Intermezzo beginning at 12 o'clock today, but we'll send you off into the rest of your morning with music by Johannes Prenzl, an undershared composer from the German Baroque. So we're delighted to have this chance to play a bit of his trumpet sonata performed by Nicholas Eklund and accompanied on the organ by Knut Johannesson. Have a great rest of your Tuesday.

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2: 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The exhibition runs until October 3rd. 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
6: We've got a mainly sunny day in store for us. Today will be windy with the wind gusting from the south, 30 to 50 kilometers an hour, a high of 20 degrees. Overnight, we'll see a few clouds, low of 10. Tomorrow, sunny in the morning, then a mix of sun and cloud with a very strong chance of showers in the afternoon, a risk of a thunderstorm. Another windy day with the wind gusting from the south, 40 to 60 kilometers an hour, a high of 21. And on Thursday, we'll see showers and a high of 21. For your full five-day forecast, visit us online anytime at classic107.com or on the Classic 107 app.
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3: We've got a mainly sunny day in store for us. Today will be windy with the wind gusting from the south 30 to 50 kilometers an hour, a high of 20 degrees overnight. We'll see a few clouds, low of 10. Tomorrow, sunny in the morning, then a mix of sun and cloud with a very strong chance of showers in the afternoon, a risk of a thunderstorm. Another windy day with the wind gusting from the south 40 to 60 kilometers an hour, a high of 21. And on Thursday, we'll see showers and a high of 21. For your full five-day forecast, visit us online anytime at classic107.com or on the Classic 107 app.
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1: It's 13 degrees in downtown Winnipeg. Your full weather details coming to you in a few minutes. Good afternoon. I'm Leanna Peters. Winnipeggers can explore a miniature woodland world at The Leaf this fall. The latest indoor display called Fabled Woods features unusual plants, trees, shrubs, mushrooms, and while showing off some of the remarkable ways plants have adapted to survive.
2: And in this display, it's a woodland experience, so we've recreated a little mini forest, if you will, or some trees and some shrubs and all of those sorts of things. But the story that we want to tell is about the really, what we find really cool and neat adaptations that plants make. And, you know, we're familiar with plants that grow in our garden and they smell nice, or they have the beautiful color, or they have a shape and form that's really interesting for us. But there's some plants that have some other really, really interesting characteristics. And so this is a chance to highlight those.
1: Amazing.
2: And that, in a quick nutshell, is what the thinking behind this current display is all about.
1: The display is open at the Leafs Babs Asper Display House through November 29th. The Manitoba Chamber Orchestra begins its 2026-27 season this week at the Crescent Arts Centre in Osborne Village. Their first concert is Gilded Indulgence, and it features Quebecois contralto Rose Nagard Tremblay, performing selections by Handel off her debut album. Nagard Tremblay first performed at the MCO back in 2022. She says that she loves the experience of performing alongside this ensemble.
3: You have the lusciousness of the sound of an orchestra, but

0: also the specific attention that these musicians are used to give to each other. They really play together as an ensemble, and so it has a flexibility. We can be spontaneous in the colors and the reactiveness to each other.
1: Nagar Tremblay will also be sharing selections that she wrote herself in Gilded Indulgence. The concert takes place at 7:30 p.m. tomorrow night. And for all these story details and more, you can check them out on classic107.com or on the Classic 107 app. I'm Leanna Peters.
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3: In downtown Winnipeg today, mainly sunny skies with a high of 20. Tonight, a few clouds with a low of 10. Tomorrow, sunny in the morning, then a mix of sun and cloud with 70% chance of rain showers in the afternoon. And there is a risk of a thunderstorm as well with a high of 21. And on Thursday, rain showers and a high of 21. A look at your current temperatures and 7-day forecast is available at classic107.com or the Classic 107 app.
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As time and seasons continue to move, that's music that maybe allows us a chance to just take a breath. That's from the Songs of Love by Pietaris Vasks, performed by the Latvian Radio Choir, a piece called Then Time Stopped. My name is Nolan Kaler, and I hope that intermezzo on this Tuesday afternoon allows you a breath of repose, no matter what you might be doing or how you might be listening to us on classic107.com or the Classic 107 app, or of course on the FM dial 107.1. We have a very European show to share with you over the next hour, created for you 100% algorithm free. We'll take you to Scandinavia in the second half of our time together today, but we'll stick with the Baltics for a little while longer to hear the music of Philim Kapp, who, much like the composers that we're about to hear,

Nima Jarvi leading the BBC Philharmonic Orchestra in music from Willem Kapp's Second Symphony here on Intermezzo on Classic 107. My name is Nolan Kaler. Great to have you with us on this, the first day of fall. We've loved hearing from you today about what you're excited for about a new season. You can let us know by texting us on our talk and text line 204-336-1071. The season's made just that much warmer when we can celebrate together in community. And to celebrate that community, we have music of Arvo Pärt here next, his Fratres, or Brothers, performed by the 12 cellists of the Berlin Philharmonic.

the 12 cellists of the Berlin Philharmonic performing Arvo Pärt's Fratres, or Brothers, here on Intermezzo on Classic 107 on this September the 22nd, the first day of fall. We'll get some music for the seasons. Coming up next, we'll hear from Jean Sibelius as he shares music in the forest, but also music for seasons of renewal in spring. Not before, though, we journey through the autumn gardens of Ino Johanni Rautavaara, the Helsinki Philharmonic Orchestra performing, as we continue along on Intermezzo.

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4: In downtown Winnipeg today, mainly sunny skies with a high of 20. Tonight, a few clouds with a low of 10. Tomorrow, sunny in the morning, then a mix of sun and cloud with 70% chance of rain showers in the afternoon. And there is a risk of a thunderstorm as well with a high of 21. And on Thursday, rain showers and a high of 21. A look at your current temperatures and 7-day forecast is available at classic107.com or the Classic 107 app.
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Leif Ove Andsnes, sharing two pieces by Jean Sibelius here on this Tuesday afternoon. We heard the Song of the Forest, as well as music for springtime here on Intermezzo on Classic 107. My name is Nolan Kaler, and a happy first day of fall to you. And with fall, of course, we have the incoming cold and flu season, knock on wood. That can put an added strain onto a healthcare system that, I don't need to tell you, is already facing significant challenges. We heard about some of those challenges this morning in the form of a new book by doctors Jennifer Wilson and Carly Jensen. Their new book is about the challenges, but also the joys of practicing family medicine. It's called Family Rooms, and you can read more about it right now and check out my conversation with the authors and doctors over at classic107.com and the Classic 107 app. We'll continue along in our Scandinavian trip with this from Carl Nielsen and his Four Temperaments Symphony No. 2. As doctors help us with our temperaments, perhaps this music can help us musically on a Tuesday afternoon.

0: The Danish National Symphony Orchestra, led by Fabio Luisi, performing the first movement of Carl Nielsen's Second Symphony, otherwise known as the Four Temperaments. We heard the Allegro Colerico, not to be confused with the Allegro Colico that a doctor might need to help out with. Get it? Colic? Eh, anybody? We'll hear some more Scandinavian pieces to just shut me up on a Tuesday afternoon coming up in just a moment.
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It tributes to the Danish composer Niels Gade from the sixth book of lyric pieces by Edvard Grieg, performed by Janina Fielkowska here on Intermezzo on Classic 107, bringing us nearly to the end of our time together on the program for this Tuesday, September the 22nd of 2026, this first day of autumn. My name is Nolan Kaler. I'll be back with you tomorrow morning for Morning Light, beginning at 6 o'clock. For more great music and conversation, we'll send you off into the rest of your morning with this music by Hugo Alfven from his Roslagen, a little bit of a polka shared with us by the Helsingborg Symphony Orchestra, led by Oko Kamu. Have a great rest of your Tuesday and a happy first day of autumn.

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0: 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I'm the executive director of Manitoba Choral Association and a lover of all things choir. 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
7: In downtown Winnipeg today, mainly sunny skies with a high of 20. Tonight, a few clouds with a low of 10. Tomorrow, sunny in the morning, then a mix of sun and cloud with 70% chance of rain showers in the afternoon. And there is a risk of a thunderstorm as well with a high of 21. And on Thursday, rain showers and a high of 21. A look at your current temperatures and 7-day forecast is available at classic107.com or the Classic 107 app.
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6: In downtown Winnipeg today, mainly sunny skies with a high of 20. Tonight, a few clouds with a low of 10. Tomorrow, sunny in the morning, then a mix of sun and cloud with 70% chance of rain showers in the afternoon. And there is a risk of a thunderstorm as well with a high of 21. And on Thursday, rain showers and a high of 21. A look at your current temperatures and 7-day forecast is available at classic107.com or the Classic 107 app.

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0: mix of sun and cloud with 70% chance of rain showers in the afternoon. And there is a risk of a thunderstorm as well with a high of 21. And on Thursday, rain showers and a high of 21. A look at your current temperatures and 7-day forecast is available at classic107.com or the Classic 107 app.
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Music and English composer Thomas Morley starting us out in the 3 o'clock hour on this Tuesday afternoon. We heard an arrangement of a couple of his madrigals. That was Do You Not Know and My Bonnie Lass. It was performed by the Canadian Brass. A very good afternoon, everybody. You're listening to the Diamond Lane here on Winnipeg's Classic 107. And my name is Chris Wolf. It's so nice to be with you here on this Tuesday afternoon. I'm on the Ramming Canada website right now. And as you heard there in the weather, we're going to see highs of 21 degrees on Wednesday and Thursday. Looking ahead into the week, Environment Canada is predicting a high of 21 on Friday. We'll have a mix of sun and cloud. And on Saturday, we'll see a high of 19 degrees, and it will rain on Saturday. But at least the temperatures will be pretty much on the warm side, which is just excellent. We're going to have a terrific show over the next 3 hours. Coming up at the top of the 5 o'clock hour, I'll be putting to air the conversation that I had earlier this afternoon with singer and keyboard player Amber Epp. She is going to be heading up this six-piece jazz ensemble that is going to be performing music at this really fun event that's happening on Friday night at the River City Sports Bar and Event Center. They are having a prohibition party this Friday night. There's going to be a jazz band, and they're going to put focus on swing dancing and drinks from the Prohibition era. So we're going to hear all about the Prohibition party that's happening this Friday night at River City Sports Bar, and my conversation with Amber Epp coming up at 5. So stay tuned for that. We're going to hear music next of Orlando.

was Glenn Gould performing music of Orlando Gibbons. We heard his Lord of Salisbury's Pavon and Galliard. We're going to hear some sublime music next of Thomas Tallis. We'll hear a performance of his miraculous 40-voice motet, Spem in Allium, Hope in Any Other. This is music that consists of 40 voices, and Tallis wrote it so that there would be 8 choirs, each consisting of 5 voices, and the idea being that they would be set up around the cathedral in a horseshoe shape, so you get this wonderful antiphonal effect. We're going to hear Spem in Allium this afternoon, performed by Paul Van Nevel and the Huelgas Ensemble.

On Winnipeg's Classic 107, we heard some absolutely heavenly music of Thomas Tallis. That was his 40-voice motet, Spem in Allium, Hope in Any Other. It was performed by Paula Nivel and the Huelgas Ensemble. Hearing that music reminds me that coming up on Sunday, October the 4th at 3 p.m. at the Dieselhotel Concert Hall, Winnipeg's Dead of Winter is going to be joining forces with the Canadian Chamber Choir in a concert called Where Waters Meet. Should be a wonderful concert. They're going to be performing music of Chris Dirksen, Andrew Belfour, Carmen Braden, and others. If you want to find out more details about Dead of Winter and the Canadian Chamber Choir's upcoming concert on October the 4th, let's go to deadofwinter.ca. We're going to hear music next of William Boyce. We'll hear a performance of his Symphony No. 7. It's performed by Kevin Mallon and the Aradia Ensemble.

0: music of William Boyce, that was a performance of his Symphony No. 7. It was performed by Kevin Mellon and the Aradia Ensemble. We're going to break for messages, and when we come back, we'll keep things English, but turn the clock forward. There's music of Jeffrey Bush coming up, as well as music of Gustav Holst. So please stay with me.
1: 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This is Julian Grant. 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

Music of the English composer Geoffrey Bush, we heard the final three movements to his consort music. It was performed by the English Northern Philharmonia and they were led by David Lloyd Jones. Geoffrey Bush spent a number of years on faculty at Oxford, and that's music that actually started out as a series of songs, and then Bush eventually would change it and arrange it for strings. The first time that music was heard in its string form was on the BBC back in 1989. We heard that music performed by the English Northern Philharmonia, and they were led by David Lloyd Jones. You're listening to The Diamond Lane here on Winnipeg's Classic 107, and my name is Chris Wolfe. We're going to hear music next of the English composer Alice Verne Brett. This is her Fantasy Trio. We're going to hear this music of Alice Verne Brett performed by the Summer Haze Piano Trio.

particular, the use of percussion when it comes to music education for children. We're going to hear music next of Gustav Holst. This is the Fanatu movements to his second suite for military band. We'll hear the Song of the Blacksmith and the Fantasia on the Dargason. We'll hear this music of Holst performed by the Edmonton Wind Ensemble, and they're led by Harry Pynchon.

0: That was the Edmonton Wind Ensemble, led by Harry Pynchon. We heard them performing music of Holst. That was the final two movements to his second suite for military band. We're going to break for messages, and when we come back, we're going to end this hour with the way we began it, with music for brass. There's music of Sir Malcolm Arnold coming up to take us into 4 o'clock, so please stay with me.
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6: Tonight, a few clouds with a low of 10. Tomorrow, sunny in the morning, then a mix of sun and cloud with 70% chance of rain showers in the afternoon. And there is a risk of a thunderstorm as well with a high of 21. And on Thursday, rain showers and a high of 21. A look at your current temperatures and 7-day forecast is available at classic107.com or the Classic 107 app.
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1: And you are listening to the Diamond Lane here on Winnipeg's Classic 107, and my name is Chris Wolf. Just there before the ID, we heard music of Sir Malcolm Arnold. That was the first movement to his brass quintet. It was performed by the Munich Brass. Stay tuned. Coming up in the 5 o'clock hour, I'll be putting to air the conversation that I had earlier today with singer and keyboard player Amber Epp. She is going to be joined by a six-piece band at a really fun event that's happening this Friday night at the River City Sports Bar. They are having a prohibition party. There's going to be jazz music, prohibition-era drinks and food, and swing dancing. So we're going to hear all about the prohibition party and my conversation with Amber Epp coming up at 5. So stay tuned for that. We're going to hear music next of Tet Roba. This is the fourth and fifth of his set of airs, De La Mancha. We'll hear this music of Tet Roba performed by Pepe Romero.

That was Pepe Romero on guitar performing music of Federico Taroba. We heard the fourth and fifth of his Airs de la Mancha. That was La Pastora and La Seguidilla. We're going to hear some just outstanding chamber music next of Enrique Granados. This is the first movement to his piano quintet in G minor. We're going to hear this music performed by Elisa Margulis and Geja Hajulokoki. They are the violinists. Lydia Chen is the violist. Natalia Margulis is the cellist. And the pianist is Marta Argerich.

Alyssa Margulis and Geja Haju Logoki were the violinists. Lydia Chen was the violist. Nadia Margulis was the cellist. And Marta Argerich was at the piano. We heard them performing music of Enrique Granados. That was the first moment to his piano quintet. Some very muscly music there of Granados. Don't forget that coming up this weekend, our Winnipeg Symphony Orchestra is kicking off their 2026-27 season, and they're doing it with 2/5. They're going to be doing Beethoven Symphony No. 5 and Tchaikovsky Symphony No. 5. Those performances take place this Saturday night at 7:30 and Sunday afternoon at 2 p.m. at the Centennial Concert Hall. If you want to find out more details about the WSO's upcoming concerts, yes, go to wso.ca. We're going to hear music next of Isaac Albéniz. This is his Spanish Rhapsody for piano and orchestra. This is music full of Andalusian flavor. One of the things about this piece, though, is that Albéniz was never 100% comfortable writing for orchestra. And so when it came to the orchestration for this Rhapsody Español, it was actually done by the Romanian composer George Enescu. We're going to hear this music of Albéniz with orchestration by Enescu, performed by Martin Roscoe at the piano, and he's joined by the BBC Philharmonic Orchestra, led by Juanjo Meña.

0: Martin Roscoe was a pianist, and he was joined by the BBC Philharmonic Orchestra led by Juanjo Meña. We heard them performing music of Isaac Abeneth. That was his wonderful Rhapsody Espanol for piano and orchestra. I was saying earlier that the orchestration for that music was actually done by George Enescu. We're going to break for messages, and when we come back, we're going to hear some music of Enescu. We'll hear that after this.
1: Hello, my name's Neil Wiesenthal. I'm a composer and a professor of music at Canadian Mennonite University. 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
1: Traffic is picking up around the city. There is one stall report on Main and Mountain. It's blocking the southbound median lane. Keep right to pass as traffic is slow in that area. Give extra time if you're traveling through. Let me know what else you're seeing on the road. 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I'm Leanna Peters.
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Jean-Richard Amelin was at the piano. We heard him performing music of George Enescu. That was the first movement, Toccata, to come from Enescu's second suite for piano. You're listening to the Diamond Lane here on Winnipeg's Classic 107, and my name is Chris Wolf. It is so nice to have your company with me here on this Tuesday afternoon. Stay tuned. Coming up in the 5 o'clock hour, I'll be putting to air the conversation I had earlier this afternoon with Amber Epp. Amber Epp is a wonderful singer and keyboard player, and on Friday night, she's going to be joined on stage by a fabulous six-piece band at the River City Sports Bar. The River City Sports Bar are having a prohibition party. They're going to be having jazz music as well as providing prohibition era drinks, and there's going to be swing dancing as well. It sounds like it's going to be just tons of fun. So we're going to hear all about the prohibition party at the River City Sports Bar coming up at 5 o'clock in my conversation with Amber Epp. So stay tuned for that. We're going to hear some music next of Béla Bartók. We'll hear his six Romanian folk dances. It's performed by Kirsten Leong on violin, and Philip Chu is at the piano.

Music at Béla Bartók, we heard his six Romanian folk dances. It was performed by Kirsten Leong on violin and Philip Chu is at the piano. We're going to stay in Hungary and hear music of Ernst von Dohnányi. This is the final movement to his orchestral suite in F-sharp minor. We'll hear this music of Dohnányi performed by the BBC Philharmonic Orchestra and they're led by Matthias Bammert.

was the BBC Philharmonic Orchestra led by Matthias Bamert. We heard them performing music of Ernst von Dohnányi. That was the final movement to his orchestral suite in F sharp minor. Music that Dohnányi wrote in 1909, at the time he was on faculty at the Berlin Hochschule for Music. Speaking of orchestras, yes, don't forget that tomorrow night, the Manitoba Chamber Orchestra is kicking off their 2026-27 season with their concert called Gilded Indulgence. They're going to be joined on stage by the wonderful Canadian contralto, Rose Nagar Tremblay. She's going to be performing music of Handel, and the MCO is going to be doing Haydn Symphony No. 28. You want to find out more details about that concert? Yes, go to themco.ca. We're going to break for messages, and when we come back, we'll hear some beautiful music of Miklos Rocha. We'll hear that music after this.

0: heading on to Main Street and all the way down Main Street to Templeton. Lajimodier is backed up just past Cottonwood before Fermor from Warman Road. Keniston Boulevard is slow moving from Sterling Lyon down to Lindenwood southbound. And the Pembina Highway from Markham Road northbound to Plaza Drive. Slow moving. Give yourself lots of time while traveling through there. As well as northbound University Crescent from Markham Road and heading on to Pembina Highway or the Fort Garry Bridge westbound to River Road. Give yourself lots of time while traveling through. And eastbound on the Perimeter Highway from Kilkenny Drive to St. Anne's Road is slow moving as well. Let me know what else you're seeing on the road. Give me a text or call when safe to do so on the Classic 107 Talkin' text line at 204-336-1071. I'm Leanna Peters.
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6: Tonight, a few clouds with a low of 10. Tomorrow, sunny in the morning, then a mix of sun and cloud with 70% chance of rain showers in the afternoon. And there is a risk of a thunderstorm as well with a high of 21. And on Thursday, rain showers and a high of 21. A look at your current temperatures and 7-day forecast is available at classic107.com or the Classic 107 app.

Greg Nestor and William Kinsgeiser were the guitarists. Francisco Castillo was the oboist, and Carol Kleister Castillo was the violinist. We heard them performing music of Miklos Rocha, music that Rocha wrote for the epic film El Cid. That was the love theme. We're going to hear music of Leo Viner to take us into 5 o'clock, and stay tuned. Coming up in just a few minutes, I'll be putting to air my conversation with singer Amber Epp. We're going to hear all about this very fun prohibition party that's going to be happening at the River City Sports Bar this Friday night. So we're going to hear that conversation with Amber Epp coming up in just a few minutes. To take us there, this is the first movement to Viner's Serenade for Small Orchestra. It's performed by the Budapest Festival Orchestra, and they're led by Sir Georg Schulte.

0: This is CKCL Classic 107 in Winnipeg, a Golden West radio station. 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
1: And just before the ID, we heard music of Leo Vyner. That was the first movement to his Serenade for Small Orchestra. It was performed by the Budapest Festival Orchestra, and they were led by Sir Georg Scholte. You're listening to the Diamond Lane here on Winnipeg's Classic 107, and my name is Chris Wolfe. It is so nice to be with you here on this Tuesday afternoon. When we think of Prohibition, we think of speakeasies, bootleggers, flappers, and hot jazz. A time when the Roaring Twenties lived up to their name, even as governments tried to restrict the sale and consumption of alcohol. And when it came to Prohibition, few new names loom larger than Chicago and Al Capone. But Winnipeg has its own Prohibition era story. Sometimes called the Chicago of the North, Winnipeg was a major transportation and distribution hub. And during Prohibition, the city became part of a network that moved alcohol across the country. Al Capone himself is said to have made connections in Manitoba, where the province had enacted its own Prohibition laws in 1916. Now, you can step back into that era, at least for one night. This Friday, September the 25th, River City Sports Bar and Event Center is hosting a one-night-only Prohibition Party, bringing together the music, cocktails, and vintage glamour of the 1920s. The evening begins with happy hour from 4 to 6 p.m., followed by a dance lesson at 6:30 and live music from 7:30 to 10:30. Admission is free, and whether you arrive dressed for the Roaring Twenties or simply come as you are, it promises to be an evening of jazz, dancing, and a taste of the Prohibition era. And joining me here in the Classic 107 studio to talk about the Prohibition Party this Friday night at the River City Sports Bar, I am joined by singer and keyboard player Amber Epp, who will be joined on stage by a six-piece band that will provide the soundtrack for what promises to be the bee's knees of an evening. Hey, Amber, great to have you here in studio.
2: Love it. The bee's knees are coming out strong.
1: So the party sounds like just tons of fun. Did you have a hand in creating the event, or did River City reach out to you? Like, how did this gig come together?
3: Yeah, it's a bit of a collaboration. So this is a brand new venue in the city. It's kind of behind Polo Park Mall, and it used to be an old Legion that was like decrepit, and so they totally renovated it. And one of the owners contacted me earlier in the summer, and they said they're looking to have some live music, so he invited me to come take a look at the space, and I asked them if they wanted to have a jazz night, and they said yes. And they said, okay, what are some themes that could be fun, like let's make a big splash. And so this is, you know, this is what we came up with. And it's, you know, jazz music is very associated with this era. It's, you know, kind of like romanticized now, but we thought it would be a fun theme.
1: There's a happy hour that starts at 4 p.m. and then at 6:30 there's going to be some free swing dance lessons given by Winnipeg's Hepcat Studio, which is, my understanding, is a studio that specializes in swing dancing.
3: That's right.
1: So I guess the sense is to just get people out on the floor and just having fun dancing to this music.
3: Yeah, exactly. Right? I mean, so when I talked to the Sunil, he runs the Hepcat Studio, and he said, oh, he loves swing dancing so much, he wants it to be as popular as salsa dancing is. So that's, you know, something people go out and try, and it's very accessible, and swing dancing can be too. I don't know, somehow it has not caught on as much, but he's eager to teach people and show them the basic steps. And these days, jazz music is generally more a listening music, but we're going to be playing songs that are specifically like a good tempo, a good feel, and a good length for swing dancing. And if you want to try it, you know, come out, have a free lesson, give it a try. Get some liquid courage if you need it, and it'll be fun.
1: When I was in university, the big band would have these swing nights, and they were always super well attended. They were super fun. Did you do anything like this when you were in school?
3: You know, I have over the years done a few things, like being a guest vocalist with a big band. I remember doing one at the Fort Garry Hotel in one of the ballrooms with the Winnipeg Jazz Orchestra, and I think it was maybe part of the jazz festival, and they invited a swing club to come, and they had the big dance floor, and people were dancing, and it was great. It was great

0: fun. Yeah. I mean, dancing's fun. Yeah. So, and dancing to live music,
1: yeah.
0: I think that's the bee's knees.
1: The band goes on at 7:30. I'm interested in the tunes that the band is going to be playing. Is it going to be Charleston's and Foxtrots, or is there going to be some Jelly Roll Morton or Bessie Smith? Like, what can people expect when it comes to music?
0: Yeah, I mean, we're gonna have a mix of things. It's going to be mostly swing stuff because that's what the swing dancers like the best.
1: Yeah, yeah.
0: But yeah, we might throw a Foxtrot in there or some Charleston or maybe even a little cha-cha or some blues. So we're gonna have a mix, but the emphasis is on like just a nice swing groove. And the dance instructor said, if it's a fast song, it should only be 3 minutes. If it's a medium tempo song, only 5 minutes. So please don't play super long solos.
1: Yeah.
0: I was like, okay, well, we'll see what we can do.
1: Yeah.
0: But yeah, just try to create a nice vibe and maybe play some of the songs from that era.
1: Yeah.
0: Or some of the bands or the composers from that time.
1: Mm. It's you're playing for 3 hours. How many sets are you going to be doing?
0: Yeah, we'll do about three sets of 45 minutes. And then have a break in between. And I don't know if people are still curious to learn about dancing. Maybe we'll have an extra dance lesson. Yeah.
1: In between, yeah. Sounds super great. I was also looking at the lineup of musicians for this show, and you've got some pretty heavy hitters joining you on stage. Who's in the band?
0: Yeah, so John Challoner is playing trumpet. John Gordon's playing saxophone. Emmanuel Box playing guitar. Daniel Roy is playing drums. And Liam Allen is playing the bass. And I'm joining on vocals and keys.
1: Yeah, it's going to be fantastic. There's also going to be some Prohibition-era cocktails and food available. Have you heard what kinds of food are going to be available? And is it going to be Tom Collins and Old Fashions for the evening? Like, what can you tell us about some of the drinks that people can expect?
0: Yeah, so they're creating some special, like, one-night-only cocktails just for this event. So there's a few of them. One is called the Secret Passage, you know, kind of referring back to that era where they needed the hidden passages to get the alcohol past the cops. Also one called the Posh Partner, like to elevate your status or just show off to everyone you needed some arm candy. The venue is called River City, so they have the River City Club cocktail. In that time, every swinging club had its own cocktail named after itself. So that's the one for this place. And one called a Forbidden Kiss that you think it's going in one direction but tastes like another. So, yeah, you know, they're having some fun with some of the names and putting some flavors together.
1: Some fun liquid courage.
0: That's it. Exactly.
1: To get out on the dance floor. people can also come up dressed in vintage glamour, or they can come as they are. What's the advantage to people showing up in costume? Like, what does that do for you as a performer?
0: I mean, it's just fun. It helps with the theme, and I don't know. Not everyone likes dressing up, but some people will like to kind of do a costume or wear their fancy dress that they haven't gone out with before. And every part like that just contributes to the environment. And we, you know, audiences and musicians, we feed off of each other. So whatever kind of is the vibe of the audience, that gives something to us on stage. And we also try to give something back to the audience as part of the vibe. So, you know, it's not required, but you got like a string of pearls, or you got some bling, or you got
1: spats,
0: a nice suit
1: a fedora,
0: and a bow tie. Yeah. Like, yeah, come on down. You haven't had a chance to wear it. It's been sitting in your closet for 20 years. Pull it out. Now's your chance.
1: Amber, the Prohibition Party on Friday night sounds super fun, and the price is right. How much is it?
0: It's free. Come on down.
1: This has been so great having you back in studio. I hope the Prohibition Party on Friday at River City Sports Bar is just swinging and full of life. Thanks so much for taking the time to stop by and talk to me about it today, Amber. It's been great.
0: It's been the bee's knees chatting with you. See you soon.
1: Likewise. 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I've embedded a direct link to the event page in the article about it. You can find it up there now. Amber?
0: All right. Thanks so much.

from his fantastic album Blue Light, Red Light. That was Harry Connick Jr. with If I Could Give You More. And before that, you heard my conversation with Amber Epp. We heard all about this Prohibition Party that's happening this Friday night at the River City Sports Bar. 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I put up a post about the Prohibition Party. You can find out more details there. It sounds like it's going to be just tons of fun. We're going to hear music next that is completely different. This is music of Mozart. We'll hear the final movement to his piano concerto number 17. It's performed by Angela Chang at the piano, and she's joined by the CBC Vancouver Orchestra led by Mario Bernardi.

0: Angela Chang was a pianist, and she was joined by the CBC Vancouver Orchestra by Mario Bernardi. We heard them performing music of Mozart. That was a final movement to his Piano Concerto No. 17. Legend has it that that final movement theme is inspired by a song sung by Mozart's pet starling. The legend goes the starling sang this little tune, and Mozart used it as one of the themes in that final movement. We're going to break for messages, and when we come back, we'll hear music of Beethoven. So please stay with me.
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3: Traffic is slow moving around the city. We're seeing reports of a possible crash on Perimeter Highway, northbound Perimeter from St. Mary's up to St. Anne's Road. Southbound St. Mary's from Fermor down to Dunkirk, slow moving, give yourself extra time. And those usual spots in the downtown area, like on Osborne, Donald Street, Portage Avenue, and Broadway. Let me know what else you're seeing on the road and give me a text or call when safe to do so on the Classic 107 Talkin' Text line at 204-336-1071. 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
0: And you are listening to the Diamond Lane here on Winnipeg's Classic 107, and my name is Chris Wolf. We're going to hear music next of Beethoven. We're going to hear the final three movements to his very programmatic pastoral

Symphony, Symphony Number 6. The final three movements are played without break. We're going to hear the Merry Gathering of Country Folk, the Thunder and Storm, and the Shepherd's Song and Cheerful Feelings after surviving the storm. We're going to hear the final three movements to Beethoven 6, performed by the Montreal Symphony Orchestra, and they're led by Kent Nagano.

0: On Winnipeg's Classic 107, we heard some just outstanding music of Beethoven. That was the final three movements to his Pastoral Symphony, his Symphony No. 6. It was performed by the Montreal Symphony Orchestra, and they were led by Kent Nagano. Hearing that music of Beethoven reminds me that, yes, the Winnipeg Symphony Orchestra kicks off their 2026-27 season with music of Beethoven this Saturday and Sunday. They're going to be doing Beethoven Symphony No. 5, and they've paired it up with Tchaikovsky's Symphony No. 5. There are two performances this Saturday night at 7:30 and Sunday at 2 p.m. You want to find out more details? Just go to the WSO.ca. We're going to break for messages, and when we come back, we're going to hear some very lively music of Mendelssohn. So please stay with me.
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0: 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I'm Leanna Peters.
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0: Willie Lortie was a pianist, and he was also leading the Quebec Symphony Orchestra. We heard them performing music of Felix Mendelssohn. That was a final movement to his first piano concerto in G minor. That about does it for me. I'm going to turn it over to Dinner Classics. You've been listening to The Diamond Lane here on Winnipeg's Classic 107, and my name is Chris Wolf. It has just been so great to be with you here on this Tuesday afternoon. I'll be back tomorrow at 3 o'clock to do it all again. I'll talk to you tomorrow. Bye-bye for now.
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6: Tonight, a few clouds with a low of 10. Tomorrow, sunny in the morning, then a mix of sun and cloud with 70% chance of rain showers in the afternoon. And there is a risk of a thunderstorm as well with a high of 21. And on Thursday, rain showers and a high of 21. A look at your current temperatures and 7-day forecast is available at classic107.com or the Classic 107 app.
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